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8: The U.S. men's soccer team has their striker for their round of 16 game against Belgium.
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8: The Yanks' struggles continue against the Twins.
10: Ground ball base hit up the middle. That's going to score Kiesel. Austin Martin being waved around. He'll score.
8: Two NL West rivals conclude their series in L.A.
11: A ball hit in the air to center. Going back on his paw.

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2: All right, so the New Orleans Saints are about 6 weeks away from opening up the preseason. They'll report to training camp on July 28th, have their first practice on July 29th. So that is inching ever so closer. And we've obviously had a bunch of conversations about the New Orleans Saints here in the offseason. Most of them, if not all of them, revolving around Tyler Shough and year two jump and Alvin Kamara, what happens there? And, oh, Cam Jordan, will he or won't he be back? Some of those questions have been answered. Obviously, we know Cam Jordan is back. Still waiting on word about Alvin Kamara. And we can sit here and talk about Tyler Shough taking the year two jump until we're blue in the face. And I'm sure we will until the New Orleans Saints actually kick off the season up in Detroit in September. But there is one group in particular that we haven't talked about enough that we probably should be talking about more, because it's not necessarily a proven group outside of two players, and depth is a question mark, but it's also a group that oozes potential where the Saints have invested in. And that is the interior of the New Orleans Saints defensive line. Look back at the recent investment the Saints have made at that position. Okay? I mean, look. You go back to the 2023 draft, and the New Orleans Saints spent a first-round pick on Brian Brzee. They've since picked up his option. This past offseason, they need help interior. They go get a veteran in Devon Godshaw, Louisiana guy, LSU guy, bring him home. 2025 draft, you invest a third-round pick in Vernon Broughton. Makes a lot of sense. Had ties with Bo Davis. You bring him in. This past draft, you spend a second-round pick on Christian Miller. Like, that is a lot of investment and a lot of draft capital invested since 2023 in the interior defensive line for the New Orleans Saints. And when you look at it, you see Devon Godshaw, who, look, you feel good. You know that guy's going to make the team. He's a veteran. I mean, Godshaw is going into his 10th year in the league. It'll be his second in New Orleans. You got 17 games out of him a year ago. And you know what? He was more than serviceable, productive enough for you. So you feel good about that piece. It's why you got him and signed into the deal that you did. Brzee, we can talk about the production maybe not being where you wanted it off of a first-round pick, and I think that's more than fair, but they picked up the option, so he's going to be out there. Those are probably your first two. It's behind them that's very interesting, because then you have a lot of unknown. Man, they loved Vernon Broughton an awful lot when they took him in the third round. And again, as I said, man, it makes a lot of sense. Had ties with Bo Davis. You had hired Bo Davis. Talk about the big guy in the middle that can just plug and stop the run. That is Vernon Broughton. But instead of having him go into year two in the NFL and looking for him to make the jump, he's coming off of a season-ending injury with his hip. So there's still plenty of unknown. Like, he was supposed to come in as a rookie, make an impact, injury happened. You really don't get anything out of him. Kellen Moore, when he met with reporters, this was back on June the 16th. So this was mandatory minicamp and towards the end of mandatory minicamp. And while Vernon Broughton wasn't out there doing a whole bunch, still recovering and making his way back, Kellen Moore did discuss Broughton and others in terms of, you know, when you're coming off of an injury, what can you take, or what did Vernon Broughton take from that experience where, man, his first year in the league, and you look up and down and, well, you didn't get a lot out of him. This was Kellen Moore. Luke, this is Moore 10 on Vernon Broughton and kind of his year with the injury and, well, what he took and how that can really help him going forward now into, I guess, technically his second year in the league, but really his first full year in the league.

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9: Matt Moscona.
10: I'm very important.
9: After further review.
10: Say one more time.
11: Stoppage time has Spain a couple of moments away from reaching their first World Cup quarterfinal since 2010 when they won the World Cup. U.S. men's national team taking the field against Belgium tonight, 8 Eastern. Forward Flo Balogun will be able to play after his one-match red card ban was suspended by FIFA, upheld against Belgium's appeal today, clearing him to play. The U.S. looking to get to their second World Cup quarterfinal and first since 2002. In the NBA, the Kings are waiving 6-time All-Star DeMar DeRozan. Had $10 million of his $25 million salary guaranteed for next season. Averaged 18 points per game a year ago. In tennis, number 2 seed Alexander Zverev taking the first set against Yuri Hejka.
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7: A 0-0 draw in the round of 16 in 2022 when Morocco advanced after a penalty shootout. Spain making their first World Cup quarterfinal appearance since 2010 when they won the World Cup. Cristiano Ronaldo's final World Cup over after the loss. Spain now waiting on the winner of Belgium and the United States. 8 Eastern tonight in Seattle. U.S. men's national team forward Flo Balogun's one-match red card ban suspended by FIFA upheld after Belgium's appeal today. He will play tonight. United States making their 7th appearance in the round of 16. In the NBA, the Kings are waiving 6-time All-Star guard DeMar DeRozan, averaged 18 and 4 assists per game last season.
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9: Matt Moscona.
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0: on in hour number three. After further review here on a Monday, presented by Relief Windows, Musso in for Moscona, Luke Foster, Paul O'Neill along for the ride. And we're fired up to have all of you along for the ride here as well. Holiday weekend in the rear view. Maybe you're back at work for the first time today, just getting off 5 o'clock, punch the clock, heading home. We appreciate you for making us a part of your day. It's been a great show here so far on a Monday. And got a jam-packed here at 5 o'clock hour. Obviously, we've got to get to Otter Locks. We'll do that to close the show. We have another update when it comes to the Saints win total, and one that I'm pretty intrigued again to pass along. So we'll do that here in about 13 or so minutes. But I wanted to start with some conversation about LSU football, and in particular, the defensive line. So everyone is expecting LSU to make the college football playoff. Really, not only that, win a couple games, make a pretty deep run. The investment that they put into the staff, to hiring Lane Kiffin, to the team, NIL, all those things, it is to that level where that should be the baseline expectation. And it is the baseline expectation for this team this season. Well, in order to do that, you're going to have one of LSU's better teams. And when you look at LSU's best teams throughout their history, what do they have in common? The defensive line has always been awesome. The 2003 team. What? They didn't stink. Chad Lavallee, Kyle Williams, Marcus Spears, Marquise Hill. Like, really good defensive line. 07, Dorsey, Tyson Jackson. Like, and there's more. 11, Kiki Mingo, Benny Logan, Michael Brockers. Heck, you even go to 2019. You had a first-rounder in Kalevon Chaisson coming off the edge, Tyler Shelvin, Rashard Lawrence, Braden Fajoco. Like, really good defensive line. And I got thinking about this today because over at CBS Sports, Brad Crawford did a piece about SEC's breakout freshman, and LSU landed two on the list, and they were both on the defensive line, Deuce Gerolds, Lamar Brown. Shouldn't really be surprising. But it's like, man, you look at that, two breakout freshmen, you take a step back, you look at everything else LSU did in the portal up front on the defensive side, and you take a step back and you go, man, you know what? For the first time in a long time, it looks like an LSU defensive line is supposed to look. If this is a unit that is quick, that is agile, that should be plenty physical enough to resemble some of those great LSU defensive lines we've seen in the past. Now, they're not without question marks. And I understand those question marks, and we're going to get into it. But I look at this group that they've put together, and I'm probably more confident than I should be, given some of those question marks. Because while you have a good bit of experience on the inside, like the interior position, you maybe haven't had the dominance that you would like to have from those guys over their college careers. But you have a guy like Deuce Gerolds coming in who could be very dominant and made explosive play after explosive play in the spring to where he was running with the ones. Now, you don't really want to rely on a freshman to have to be that explosive, but I think you have enough experience-wise where you can see some of these guys take steps. Take a Dom McKinley. So much of this is going to focus in on Dom McKinley. Because that's a guy who is a five-star coming out of Acadiana when he signed with LSU. He's played in 23 games over his two seasons. And at times, you've really seen flashes. Do you remember what Dominic McKinley's first play in an LSU uniform was? Do you remember? He sacked the quarterback against UCLA. It was a QB sack. The first play of his LSU career. Because he got to LSU, dealt with injury, missed the first few games, made his debut against UCLA, and the moment he got in there, quarterback sack. That was one of the first moments where you go, all right, hold on. In the season finale, his freshman year against Oklahoma, he had two sacks in that game on back-to-back possessions, mind you. So you saw potential there. This past season, he only had the one sack. You look at it, you go, okay, step back there. And I'm never telling you that Dominic McKinley's going to go out there and be like a double-digit sack guy for in the interior. It's not going to happen. But that's a guy who's played in 23 games, pair of starts. You need him to take the next step. But you know the talent is there, and boy, he looks the part. You go get Malik Blockton from Auburn. This is a guy who in Blockton has made 10 starts and appeared in 24 games. 8.5 TFLs in those games. Experience. Is it dominant? No, but it's experience. That's also a guy who's played inside and outside for Auburn. I like that experience that you bring because that's really what you needed. In your returners, outside of McKinley, it was Sean Washington and Brandon Brown. You add Stephylon Green from Clemson. This guy has over 600 career defensive snaps in Power 4 football. 611 defensive snaps to be exact. And he became a starter for Clemson a year ago. That is a lot of experience that you brought in there to really kind of, I'm not going to say be your front line because we're about to get to Deuce Gerald's and it feels like that guy's really going to play early and start potentially even against Clemson. We'll see how training camp goes. But I don't know how you can't look at that. Look at the size those guys bring. 6'3", 296 from Stephylon Green. Malik Blockton, you look at him, 6'3", 286. They're athletic. They're fast. That's what they want. Dom McKinley's just a hair over 300 pounds. And those guys have just played a bunch of football. They look the part. I love that. And then you get to a freshman like Deuce Gerald's, who, man, for all the pub that Richard Anderson gets, obviously that Lamar Brown gets, Deuce Gerald should probably get even more. That guy is the all-time career leader in sacks in Georgia high school football history. They play some pretty darn good high school football over in the Peach State last time I checked. That guy has sacked the quarterback more than anybody. That guy was getting reps with the ones in spring ball. And Lane Kiffin, when he met with the media, this was about mid-April, he talked about the early impact that Deuce Gerald's was making.
1: Yeah, Deuce has done a phenomenal job, you know, major impact. You know, I always like talk to coaches to think about these guys used to still be in high school, you know, before everybody became mid-years. And for him to come in and play at the level he plays at, but practice the way that he does, and says a lot about his coaching in high school, says a lot about his upbringing with his parents, because that's very unique to be able to handle all that. He's going to be a great player here and, you know, really enjoy coaching him too because of his just mindset. You know, Saturday night, I think I was going out on the field for a jog. He's the only one out there, you know, by himself at night, you know, just hitting the sled all by himself. Speaks volumes to who he is when no one's looking. What did you do?
0: Now, that guy's going to play an awful lot. He's going to be really good. And what he's going to be charged with is creating havoc. Hey, man, you got after the quarterback a bunch in Georgia high school football. We need you to come do that here at LSU, too. Now, again, I'm not saying you're going to expect him to go out there and have like a 10-sack freshman year. That's probably not a fair, probably not a realistic expectation. But having him out there to compliment all the veterans and get plenty of reps, he definitely can add. And if this defensive line is really going to take that step that I think that they can, Deuce Gerald is going to be a big part of that, as Richard Anderson. Like, Richard Anderson is going to get some time, too, but it certainly feels like Deuce Gerald on the interior is going to be that guy who really gets the lion's share of the reps when it comes to the freshman. And then, again, you have all the experience we just talked about with McKinley, Green, and Blockton. Now, you flip that to the edge, and I'm a little bit less confident there. Prince Welumonu-Mielen is going to be great. Like, we understand that. The guy had 9 sacks in the league a year ago. He's extremely experienced veteran production and just time on task on the field. You feel very good about that. We'll see what happens with Gabe Relaford. Obviously, it looks like he's going to miss the majority of the season, if not all of it. The thing is, you brought in a bunch of unproven transfers. Jordan Ross is a former 5-star, but That guy's got a sack and a half in his career over two games, over two seasons at Tennessee. Now, he's played in 22 games over those two seasons. That's great. I like the experience there. The production just hasn't necessarily followed. If it clicks, look out. But it's very I would say the edge rushers you brought in, they're more unproven than the defensive tackles that you brought in. So that's really where my cause. I think LSU's going to be very good at defensive tackle. My cause for concern with the defensive line really comes to the edges for me because of just the unprovenness. Same thing with a guy like with Jaylen Brown, who you brought in from South Carolina. Well, he missed all of last year with an injury. You look at Dylan Carpenter, he's played sparingly. Kalash Cobbins, obviously that defensive staff loves him, but it's been sparingly. Damian Shakelin certainly looks the part, but of course it's all been sparingly. That feels like a very unproven group outside of Princewell and Munmanmielen. Now, your wild card is we double back to where we started this segment with the CBS sports piece, and Lamar Brown's in there. And Lamar Brown needs no introduction. We've been very aware of him because he prepped at U-High. He was the number one player in the country out of high school a season ago. He was a massive, massive get for Lane Kiffin amidst that coaching turnover. The interesting thing there, we're not going to doubt Lamar Brown's ability. He's a great athlete, and you're going to see a guy at his size play on the edge